0: because as quick as he is, he turns the corner. Yeah, but it was just little things that were just off. And the defensive adjustments that Alabama made at halftime were fantastic. But I really think that Coach Stein's probably going to open up the punting competition, because you just can't have 30-yard punts in college football when the other guy's kicking 60-yarders. You know, he's flipping the field. They got stopped inside of their 30-yard line, and he kicked a punt, and Kentucky gets it like the 22.
1: Right.
0: We get the ball, Kentucky gets the ball, and punts it from the 30, and they're getting it their own 41. So you've changed the field, and again, I call it playing arena football, because you're only playing half a field, and that just wears out the defense.
1: Alabama also had big success with Power O.
0: Yep.
1: And you know that the fine folks in College Station are going to take notice of that.
0: Yeah.
1: And probably start their game plan that way. Thank you, Jeff Rowe. We will see you next week. Coming up, Darren Hedrick with scores from around the country. That's next on the UK Sports Network.
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11: We are back at the UK Sports Network studios. I'm Darren Hedrick for one last look at your Central Bank SEC scoreboard as Kentucky falls to Alabama 45-17. We told you about some of the earlier finals. A&M and Georgia both win big. The Aggies with two pick sixes in the second half beat Arizona State 48-20. So the Aggies, who will remain in the top 10, will host Kentucky next Saturday. Michigan upsets number 11 Oklahoma 17-10 at home. Mississippi State bludgeons Minnesota in Minneapolis 38-13. Vanderbilt hangs on and survives a scare against the Delaware Blue Hens in Nashville. Commodores win that one 35-26. Happening right now around the SEC, Florida leads Campbell 52-3 as they start the second half. Georgia Tech and Tennessee are tied at 10 down in Atlanta with 11:39 remaining in the second quarter. Georgia Tech's got the ball near midfield. South Carolina leads Towson 10-0 at home. That one's closing in. It's on the halftime. It's late in the second quarter. Number one, Ohio State already has generated two turnovers against number four, Texas. Buckeyes lead 3-0 midway through the first quarter. Number 8, LSU on top of Louisiana Tech, 10-0. And number 9, Ole Miss leads Charlotte, 7-0 in Oxford. Auburn and Southern Miss will begin in a weather delay down at Jordan-Hare Stadium tonight. And the late game, for those of you who like to stay up all night, at 10:15 Eastern time, Arkansas and number 20 Utah kick off out west. Around the top 25, number 5 Indiana blows out Howard 55-0. Number 6 Oregon goes down today on the road in Stillwater. Oklahoma State wins that one 39-31. Number 16 Penn State defeats Temple 27-9 in Philadelphia. Number 3 Notre Dame cruises 52-0 over Rice. Number 15 BYU is a winner at home against Arizona 28-17. And number 19 Washington survives a scare against Utah State 16-14. That's a quick look around the top 25. We'll come back and finish things up as you listen to Wildcat Wrap-Up here on the UK Sports Network.
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11: Alabama wins 45-17 over Kentucky as we finish things up here on the UK Sports Network. 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The voice of the Wildcats, Tom Leach, and Coach Stein will join you from 6 to 7 p.m. Eastern. 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Wildcats' next game will be Saturday on the road at Texas A&M, the first road game for Coach Stein and his Cats. Kickoff set for 3:30 down in College Station, and our pregame coverage begins at 1:30 Eastern with the countdown to kickoff driven by Jack Burford Chevrolet. So that's a 3:30 kick Saturday, 1:30 Eastern will be our pregame coverage for the Cats and the Aggies. And that is a Week at a Glance brought to you by Coca-Cola. Taste the feeling.

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11: 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Here to come in, 175, 2. All right, 200 town, diner, got it. 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

0: 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Text machine 772-774-5254. You know, the easiest way to say this is it was a tale of two halves. First half, as exciting a game as I can remember, honestly, in Commonwealth Stadium. Just an absolute awesome environment and a gutsy, great performance from Kentucky. Second half, the exact opposite. Absolutely horrific performance, with the offense being just completely inept and a defense that wore out and ended up giving up 32 points over the course of 30 minutes of play. There's a stat in this game that will, it has to be, I would love to see if historically this has ever happened before, because I can't imagine it has. Kentucky led for just a little bit over 40 minutes in this game and lost by 28. Billy, that can't have happened very often in the history of football.
1: That is a crazy stat.
0: That can't have happened very often, but it did today. So I think the easiest way to sort of break this down is to go good and bad. So let's do the good, and then we'll do the bad. Good. My takeaway from this, what I'm going to remember in 15 years, if I can remember this game, is the atmosphere and what that first half was like. Everything about it was awesome. All right. Fans got in early. I mean, that's the earliest I've ever seen that stadium be full. They listened to Will Stein. They came. The, stripe thing I thought worked. It was great. Winona Judd, did you get to hear that national anthem, Billy? I thought it was great.
1: I never heard one like that before. I'll say that.
0: Did you think it was great or no?
1: I thought it was fine with the drum. I wouldn't say great.
0: You have no taste. I thought it was great. And I'd never heard anything like that with the drum. I'm also a sucker for like mountain voices. And I thought that was excellent. And then the walkout, they made the changes that we sort of asked for. They did the thing. Couch and Yeast came. They aired that on TV, right, Billy? Did I hear that? I heard it looked really good on television. It was epic in the stadium. And then the environment throughout the first half, the fans stayed on their feet. I'm not sure if I can remember a game where fans stayed on their feet the entire first half. They did it. And when the first touchdown was scored on the thick six pick, place was absolutely rocking. Reminded me of an earlier version of that Bud Dupree thing against South Carolina. I thought Kentucky played extremely hard. The defense was excellent. I mean, the defense in the first half completely exceeded my expectations. They rattled the young quarterback for Alabama, and Russell looked like he was in trouble, I mean, in that first half. And I thought Kentucky kind of held the line of scrimmage for a lot of the first half. The secondary of Alabama locked the receivers up the entire game. It was clear early on that we were not going to be able to get anything downfield. So that was in part why, even in the first half, while I was having so much fun and really enjoying it, I don't know that I ever thought we were going to win, because I just didn't think we were going to be able to put up enough points, because I was surprised that our guys. Now, granted, Adam Luckett said before the game he thinks Alabama has the best secondary in the country. Every guy in the secondary is going to play in the NFL. I'm going to assume he knows what he's talking about. And if so, it was clear, because our receivers just were never open at any point. I mean, when you can sit and watch as you can when you're at the game and see guys were not open. And the couple times they were, it seemed like it was because of a breakdown. Darby, who's probably the only receiver we have with like elite SEC talent, was the only guy who could get open. He and Willie Rodriguez, and they might both be pros, and it could just showcase itself. I mean, a stat that is one that I think says a lot about the game is the amount of catches by wide receivers. Do you know how many catches wide receivers on Kentucky had, Billy, in the game?
1: Not a ton. How many?
0: Six. Six catches. All right. Kenny Minchie threw 31 passes, and we had six catches by receivers. Willie Rodriguez had eight. Darby had five of those six. So receivers not named Kenneth Darby, who is a true freshman, one reception. I mean, there you go. We also, we ran, so even though I thought they played so smart in the first half, you know, got, created turnovers. Alabama had three turnovers in the first half. Great little drive and clock management at the first end of the first half to get the 3 points. So going into halftime, 17-13, it was such an electric feeling in there because you could just feel, I don't know if people in the stadium thought we were going to win, but people in the stadium sort of had a sense of, okay, this program is revitalized again. It was great in the area where they sell refreshments and stuff. People just get random people giving each other high fives. It was excellent. Second half, the exact opposite. I don't know if it was an adjustment they made, but our offense had no ability to move the ball. Will Stein said after the game something like the looks we saw in the second half we weren't prepared for. It showed. Kenny Minchie did not play well. I mean, but it's hard for me to say how much of it was Kenny Minchie. Some of it was, but also his receivers were not open at any point in the game. And the offensive line, which was really, really good in the first half, not in the second half on pass protection. Guys were getting to the quarterback at ease. They were putting secondary blitzes that got to the quarterback over and over. We just had no rhythm at all in the second half. And that made it to where it felt like to me, once they scored to go up 23-17, the outcome was kind of inevitable to me at that point. Because I just didn't think we could score again. Obviously, we had the fake punt. I may be in the minority on this. I was good with the call, in part because I didn't think we were going to be able to win straight up. You know, if Russell had still been playing as badly as he played early, then I think maybe you punt that and make him drive all the way down the field. But we were already starting to see signs. They had essentially driven it twice down the field on us. The only reason they got the field goal the first time was because of a couple stupid plays, penalties. So I thought it made sense. If you heard the pregame show, Luckett said he thought they were going to do that at some point in the game. They clearly had a look they thought they liked. I didn't get to – when you're there, you can't see the play. So, Billy, why didn't it work? Did somebody miss a block, or was it not set up? I couldn't really tell.
1: They just seemed to get through as soon as the play started. They went through the blockers pretty easily.
0: Yeah, they maybe saw, you know, we didn't catch them by surprise. I don't know. But that was – and at that point, the game – I mean, that was the play of the game. They asked Will afterwards. He said he didn't regret doing it. He said, look, we were playing to win, and I thought that's what we'd have to do to win. And I kind of agree with him. I think if they were going to win that game, they needed to convert that. If they were going to win that game, they needed to score on that drive. I once it was 23-17, I thought if they didn't get at least 3 points, we weren't going to win. So I'm okay with it. I mean, we lost by 28. That's a ton. If you punt there, maybe you lose by 21. Well, what good does that do you? Does that really make it that much better? I think I'd have a chance to win. You had to do it. Some things that are exposed. I think our lack of depth really showcased itself through the course of the game. We cannot rotate our offensive line extensively. We have to play those five starters all the time. And they wore down. And by the end, they not only were not picking up the secondary blitzes, they weren't able to stop the guys on Alabama's defensive line. We don't have any depth. And so I think it showcases itself. And you saw it with our defense. You know, they got it on the short end of the field multiple times, and our defense just wore out. I mean, that's just how it is. Alabama's better, and it really took off with 5 minutes to go in the third quarter, and then it was ugly after that. I mean, it was ugly after that. We also, in the kicking game, I don't know, our punter, I think Will Stein said he thought we would have a big edge in the kicking game. We did not. We probably, I think his long punt was 46 yards, but he had like two punts of 33, I think, and it didn't get to flip the field. Thomas O'Hara was not a great performance by him. So, you know, really disappointing ending. But I don't really know how to go, like, sum it up, because I couldn't have been happier with the first half. And in some ways, the second half was like a horrendous performance. So where do you go? My view is I'm still really optimistic about Will Stein. I think he coaches intelligently. I think I like the way he schemes. I think he got beat today in coaching, to be honest with you. DeBoer at halftime clearly made some adjustments that they didn't match, but it's his second game. It's really his first game against a real coach. So I mean, that happens. But I'm still very optimistic. This is going to be, we're going to have a couple more games like that this year. We're going to get to where we just don't have enough dudes. But for a half, we competed. And we competed because I think our first string, while probably not quite as good as Alabama's, is competitive against them. But our second string is a lot worse than Alabama's. And that showcased itself in the result. Two things that have to change. One, rushing yards. We averaged 2 yards a rush. We rushed, I mean, it's a pretty amazing statistic. We rushed how many times here, Billy? We had,
1: I got it here. It's 32 rushes.
0: 32 attempts, yeah. And we had 63 yards. I mean, you're not going to win like that. You're not going to win like that. And and I think it was actually even worse than that, because we had a couple of really good runs. So I would say on 30 of those attempts, we averaged 1.2 yards. It just, you got to be better than that. And our offensive line, I thought, was really, really good in the first half, and then the exact opposite in the second half. And I don't know how much of that was fatigue or how much of it was the change at halftime adjustments by DeBoer. But let's hope there's a lot more of the first half than there was of the second. So, big salute to the UK fan base. A lot of you are driving home right now. I hear some of you are still in the parking garage. Billy, do not park in the parking garage.
1: Is it bad tonight?
0: I left right at the start of the fourth quarter because I kind of sensed what was coming after they went up 31-17. But I'm told by the people that are in the garages, I had somebody write me, they were still there just a few minutes ago. So those of you that are listening, 859-280-2287, big salute to the fans. That's the kind of atmosphere that when we have is as good as anywhere in the SEC. And I am still very optimistic about the Stein era. This is a good kind of humbling second half as we get ready for the rest of the year. But I think there's a big win in this season somewhere. But it wasn't today. 859-280-2287. I am Billy with the ESPN microphone here, which we've never had on the postgame show. How does it sound?
1: You sound great. Crystal clear.
0: Yeah, I mean, this is like, I'm in the big time equipment here. So hopefully it sounds good for the people listening at home. We will take your calls and be right back. It's a local Toyota dealer's KSR postgame show.
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0: Toyota Dealers KSR postgame show. I have the favorite for Ryan Lemon commercial that you hear the most during the games, BBN Pets. I heard it on the way to the game, the way after the game, and here. 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Text machine 772-774-5254. One person writes, Matt, what a terrible take. You being okay with the fourth down call from our own 30. Stein played so conservative, so close to the best vest, but then he decides to get tricky there. We were only down six, and Bama had shown no ability to drive 80 yards. Yeah, I just disagree. First of all, they had. They drove the length of the field at the end of the first half. We just stopped them, so they kicked a field goal. They drove the length of the field to start the second half. We stopped them inside the 10. They kick a field goal. And then I understand. I mean, we weren't moving the ball. So for me, you play, to quote my friend Herm Edwards, you play to win the game. And I did not think we were going to win the game unless we scored points there. So I'm fine with it. I understand people can disagree, but I don't think that was crazy at all. To do it right there. Billy, I talked a lot during the first segment. Did you have any thoughts on the game?
1: Yeah, I mostly agree with what you said. I really think it was 1 of 14 on third down that really killed this
0: game. That's a terrible stat. 1 of 14 is just hideous. That's got to be one of the worst, maybe of all time, Kentucky third down.
1: And have you ever seen a delay a game by the defense? Because that was a big moment before.
0: But that was
1: time.
0: A smart play by Will. Because I think when that guy was clapping, that's why you... I think that... What was the call? Because I don't... Again, I couldn't really understand it. Is that why they called it? Because he was clapping?
1: Yes, he was trying to, I guess, time the snap count and was clapping as they were not snapping the ball. And then it led to 3 points for Kentucky before the half.
0: Yes. No, that was a huge play and a huge call. I thought we played smart for the most part. And then in the second half, you know, it's hard for me. A couple people ask on the text machine how I would grade Minchie. That's hard for me to say. I don't really know. I won't say. I mean, he wasn't great. But I also, you know, it's best secondary he'll face all year. And we ran the ball a ton. He really wasn't able to get in a rhythm. And I don't know if his wide receivers can get open. My biggest concern going into the season was, do we have any wide receivers? And I think that's even my biggest concern now, too. I just don't know we have anybody that can create separation. So let's get started. Who's up first?
1: Ben is up.
0: Ben, go ahead, Ben.
7: Hey, Matt, I think the biggest thing to take away from this game is the fact that we are actually competing against teams like Alabama. I feel like years ago this was kind of just like a written-off game. And I know around the student section and in the stadium and the pregame atmosphere, everybody knew that we had a chance, and everybody knew that this was a game that we could play in. And I feel like that's what we cannot let get lost in the frustration of a loss, is that we can play against these teams and we can definitely compete with the Will Stein era.
0: I agree, and I appreciate the call. I agree. You know, you look at the score and you go, well, that wasn't competitive. But I think it was. I think it was competitive for 40 of the 60 minutes, just a terrible last 20. But I did think it was competitive. Alabama was better. Alabama was better even in that 40 of the 60, but we were doing enough to stay in it. And I will tell you, Billy, when we had scored, we were up 7-0, and then I believe they fumbled on the next drive, right?
1: Correct.
0: That was a pretty awesome moment in there, because that was a stadium full of people going, okay, maybe. But I hate that we ended up losing by so much, because I actually don't think it does justice to the performance. That's how bad the last 20 minutes was, but I don't really think it does justice to the first 40 minutes. But score is what it is. Who's next?
1: Well, right after that, Minchie threw a bad pick six.
0: That was a bad pick six. But you know what? I mean, we could have easily collapsed right there.
1: True.
0: You know what I mean? Mm-hmm. Like, we could have easily collapsed right there, and then we could have lost 45-7, but we didn't. And I thought that was impressive. You know, if he doesn't throw that pick six, then maybe it's a different game. It's hard to say, though, because they threw a pick six. So we can't be like, our pick six was deserved, but theirs wasn't. It actually probably evened it. I mean, it did. It evened itself out. Who's next?
1: Greg.
0: Go ahead, Greg.
8: Hey, Matt. I appreciate it, man. I just want to say, I think you nailed it with the opening monologue there. But it was fun. Ben's right, man. It was fun there to start. My wife had a great question as we were watching in the basement a couple states away. When it's winding down, like that last 20, like you said, when it turned real bad. She goes, do you think this is Kentuckian, or is it Alabama, Alabaman?
0: Interesting.
8: And,
0: they didn't look like Alabama in the first. I didn't feel like they looked like Alabama until the last 20 minutes.
8: No.
0: I mean, not at all.
8: I agree.
0: Now, how much of that was us and how much of that was them? I don't know their team well enough to know. I think that quarterback is going to struggle a lot this year, but I also think he's going to be really good one day. But that defense is good. And that secondary, every single guy in that secondary is going to play in the NFL. And, like, I think two of them are going to be first-round picks. So, to some extent, we're not going to see a better group than that.
8: Yeah. No, I love that. And I'll say this just on an optimistic note to close it out. I really do still see, and I hope all the Kentucky fans out there still see, a very real path to 6, maybe 7 wins this year. I can see it. Oklahoma looked like trash against Michigan today. Unless Western Michigan in Kalamazoo, where I'm calling from, is amazing, Oklahoma's garbage.
0: Well, so, and Vandy,
8: I think we got some chances on the road.
0: Delaware had a shot to beat Vandy, right? I mean, so yes, we do have games we can win. The difficult part is our hard games are all early. So it's going to be, I just hope we stay healthy, because I think that's going to be my biggest worry. I just think we have such a drop off when we get to our second string.
8: Love that. Appreciate my call.
0: Appreciate the call. He appreciated his own call. I have some friends that are downstairs watching Texas Ohio State, and one of them's wife, Billy, her name is Melissa. She's not a huge football fan.
1: Okay.
0: Would you like to know her analysis from the game?
1: Yes. Yeah.
0: She said she thought maybe our players needed to take some sort of stimulant at halftime because they came out and they were not awake in the second half.
1: Something like MJ special stuff at halftime?
0: She was suggesting, she may have even said like an illegal drug at halftime. I said I didn't think we could advocate for that, but I thought that was, maybe that's the best analysis. We just came out of halftime and we just weren't as energetic as the first half. Who's next?
1: Marty.
0: Marty. Go ahead, Marty.
9: Hey, Matt, how's it going?
0: Good.
9: Hey, we're on this drive home. Pretty sad, but I just want to say the first half of that game was probably the most electric environment I've ever been in at a UK game, or one of the top. I mean, after that,
0: let me ask you about that. Do you go to a lot of games? Do you go to a lot of games?
9: This is the first year I've bought season tickets. Every other year I've gone at least two or three.
0: Gotcha. So see, I usually sit in the press box and it's hard to feel atmosphere up there. And then I haven't been much in the last few years. It's the two best moments I've ever had there were the Stevie Johnson, Stevie Got Loose, and the Bud Dupree interception against South Carolina. But I do think for the games that I have attended, there has not been more concerted energy for an entire half than what they had in that first half, for me.
9: No kid. I thought the stadium shook after that interception. I mean, everything was shaking. But I just hope when we play Texas A&M next week that we regroup, we come back and be competitive. I know in years past we put a lot of energy into big games like this, and then we kind of go into a slump for two or three games, and I just hope it doesn't turn out to be like that for us. But other than that, you know, Bama's still Bama. And, you know, I like the way the direction this program's going.
0: I do, too. I appreciate the call. I hope it doesn't happen, too, although there's a decent argument our hardest game of the year is coming up next. So, Bill, it's not ideal. But our easiest game of the year is coming up after that.
1: How good is South Carolina this year? That feels like a really important one.
0: It's going to be a huge game. I mean, there are swing games, but if you want to make a bowl, I think South Carolina is a huge one. You know, we'll see. I mean, we need a greater sample size. We played a really good team, and it's hard to know. Like, I still don't know that I know what Kenny Minchie is. And that's, you know, so it's hard for me to say, because is Kenny Minchie like, you know, first few games we saw Terry Wilson, he wasn't great. Then by the end, he ended up pretty good. Or is it, you know, Brock Vandegrift? Is it Devin Leary? I mean, I don't know what he is. And I think I don't know that we're going to know after A&M. That's such a hard environment. And we probably won't know after South Alabama. But to be honest with you, Billy, we'll know after South Carolina. You know what I mean? Like, he's going to have to be good for us to win now.
1: Yeah, I think that's the game.
0: I think that's the game where we'll learn what he is. And he's the quarterback. Like, there's nobody else. I mean, it's going to be him. This is not like he's not going to play anybody else. So we'll find out. And, you know, he's a one-year guy, probably, maybe two. I don't know. I think
1: he's two. I think
0: he's got two. But but if it doesn't work out, you got Ponitowski there. You got the one kid coming in, the top recruit from next year. So, but we'll know a lot more about him in a few weeks. I don't know. I mean, it's going to be tough next week in College Station. Who's next?
1: AG.
0: AG. Go ahead, AG.
10: Hey, Matt.
0: What's up?
10: Hey, so I'm pretty optimistic about the season as a whole. I think Will, definitely our guy. 100%. I'm behind him. I think he's done all the right things. I think he called a good game. I think he was on point when he ran out and called the guy for the delay of game on the clapping. I thought that was on point. Kenny's not our guy. And if we win, good game.
0: We don't have anybody else, though. I mean, I don't know that you can – you got to remember, this is his second college start.
10: I get that. Right?
0: It's his second college start.
10: He had fluttery feet. I think he had fluttery feet.
0: But against the best secondary in America.
10: I get that. But I did unlock a cheat code to Kentucky football for this season. Now, I don't know about moving forward on how it's going to be. But if I turn off the game in the third quarter with 2 minutes left, I can be cooled down enough to listen to the KSR postgame.
0: Okay, well, that's good. All right, well, at least we know that. Hopefully you won't have to do that very often. I appreciate that.
10: I hope so, too.
0: Appreciate it. Yeah, I mean, I understand. I'm not willing to say he's not the guy. I mean, I'm not – this wasn't great. But, I mean, how many better defenses than that is he going to play? Maybe next week. Maybe LSU. Maybe. But that's it. You know, so, and for a half, played decent. So, I'm not ready to say he's not the guy yet. Who's next?
1: John.
0: John, go ahead, John.
11: Hey, what's going on, guys? First time, long time.
0: Hoo-ah, what's up?
11: I think we did pretty decent in the first half, and then we just kind of lost our leg out from underneath of us coming into that second half.
12: seemed like Alabama come out and punches in the mouth, and then we couldn't do nothing about it. That and stupid penalties. You know, we had
0: stupid penalties. So did they, though. We got the benefit of the whistle in the first half. Like, I don't know.
12: Yeah.
0: I couldn't see the replay, Billy. I have to say, the fumble for a first down, that looks suspect to me from far away. What was it like on replay?
1: It fumbled forward, so it was the right call.
0: And I understand, but did he catch it?
1: Now, that's debatable. That was bang, bang.
0: I couldn't tell if he caught. I mean, it worked out for us, but I agree with you. But in the second half, we got the bad end of the whistle. It's the way it goes.
12: Yeah. I feel like Kenny Minchie's our guy with his second true start, you know, as a quarterback against, like you said, the number one secondary in the college. I mean, you're going to have bad passes, but I still think we're going to walk down to Texas A&M. We're going to punch them in the mouth and stay on top of them.
0: I hope so. I appreciate the call. When I look at Minchie, like, objectively bad decisions. The pick six was bad. I mean, that was a bad pass. The last interception was really bad. Obviously, you don't want to have the fumble, but I will say starting about halfway through the third quarter, he had no time. And I didn't expect Kentucky to run the ball 40 times. Especially didn't expect him to run it 40 times if we were averaging 2 yards a run. But that tells me that Will just did not think he was going to be able to get guys open. So, you know, you take a team that has no wide receivers that can get separation against the best secondary in the country. You know, I don't know how you judge Kenny Minchie from that. I just don't. Maybe we'll find out later as it goes. Who's next?
1: Stub.
0: Go ahead, Stub.
13: Hey, Matt.
0: What's up?
13: I don't know about you, but I thought there was a lot of red in the crowd.
0: See, I didn't. Do you go to a lot of games?
13: I've been to 3 or 4.
0: But, I mean, were you there today or were you watching on TV?
13: I was watching on TV. I thought there was a lot of Alabama fans.
0: It's just the way the camera's shooting. So the way the camera's shooting, you're seeing the way they film those games is when Alabama does something good, they're going to show the Alabama people, right? But that's not representative of the crowd. I actually thought there weren't nearly as many fans as I would have expected from Alabama. I thought we actually early, like when you, well, I mean, I was there. When you looked around, I mean, I will tell you, I was in the visitor side facing the home side. And facing the home side, I saw no red. There was red. There's an Alabama section. There's the road section. And then at the very top of the section behind me, which is seats that went on sale in the last few weeks, yes, there were Alabama people up there. But I actually, I mean, when LSU is here in a few weeks and when Tennessee is here, you're going to see a lot more of them than there were of Alabama people today.
13: Okay. Well, I guess my optics is good. But I will say this. I think Alabama's really good. If we can take that away, Devin Minchie, he threw a pick six. he should have threw a pick six the very first play of the game. He got lucky. But I think Alabama's really good and Kentucky's going to be fine. And, I got a buddy who's an Indiana fan and he's chirping. And I said, if only Kentucky could play in the Big Ten, that's all I got to say.
0: Yeah, I appreciate the call. By the way, LSU just threw a pick six. It's 10-7 against Louisiana Tech. Maybe Dabo is the worst coach in America now.
1: Well, he is. You didn't need Louisiana Tech to tell you that, though.
0: Let me also just say one more thing about Will Stein in terms of if you think he's the right guy or not. Look what happened to Oregon when he's gone.
1: Yeah, they're bad.
0: I mean, they could have lost to Boise. They lose to Oklahoma State, who lost to Tulsa. I don't know. Maybe Will Stein was more of a factor in all that than people realize. Let's do one more, and we'll take a break. Who's next?
1: Brandon.
0: Go ahead, Brandon.
14: Hey, just first time, long time.
0: Hoo-ah.
14: 3 points, and then I'll hang up and listen. I'll say this. I was there when Kentucky beat Florida for the first time in 20 years, and I think that first quarter beat that by a lot. The fans, the atmosphere was just crazy. I agree with you, Matt. I didn't hate the fake punt It just looked like the execution on it wasn't great.
0: Yeah.
14: They got through on him. And then one of 14 or one of 15, whatever their third down, you're not beating anybody because that defense played their heart out in the first half. And I think the crowd and the defense had Alabama's quarterback was rattled and he just didn't know what to do. And it seemed like they adjusted better than UK did. But that first half was absolutely
0: the best. You can't keep putting your defense in a position where
14: you're going to get where the defense
0: is worn out.
14: Yeah, and they're going to say, hey, we're giving everything, and you guys are not getting us any points because it felt like they couldn't move the ball. And you were right. Watching the game in person, their receivers could get no space.
0: None. I mean, none.
14: Locked them down.
0: Yeah, none. And I appreciate the call. I mean, I'm sounding like a broken record, but that's partially – I just don't know what to say about Minchie because I don't know who he was going to throw to. I mean – the one time that they had the long pass play to Darby, that's the only time I saw somebody with a lot of space. Now, he had a couple of plays where guys were a little open and he just missed them, I think, on that deep pass into the end zone. It was Darby again. It was close, and he didn't hit him. And he missed Willie Rodriguez once on one of those. But – you know, I don't know. I'm not sure that there was a lot of space or a lot of, I don't know how many chances he had to make plays that he didn't make. 859-280-2287. Ohio State leads Texas 10-3 in Austin. Ohio State's kind of been dominating the game here early. We will take a break. Come right back. It's the local Toyota dealers, KSR Postgame Show.
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0: Welcome back, Local 30 Dealers KSR postgame show. A couple people told me they literally just got out of the garage during that segment. Oh, I'm going to give you all some advice. I hesitate to give this advice because if I do this, it's going to make the parts that are easy to get in worse. You know, Billy?
1: You're going to tell them your secrets?
0: Well, they're not secrets. I'm just noticing what I've noticed with two games. You've got to stay away from Cooper Drive. You cannot come into the stadium via Cooper Drive. Now, the problem is, if you're parking over there in those garages, you don't have a choice but to come down Cooper Drive. But you couldn't make me come from Tate's Creek on Cooper Drive into the game. It is a cluster, and it's a cluster getting out. The easiest way to get into the game is Nicholsville Road now, which used to be the worst. But Nicholsville Road from downtown, I've now come twice and barely even had to hit the brake. Now, I don't know about coming from Nicholsville, but coming from downtown to Nicholsville Road, to me, that's the way to go. At least it has been the first two games. And every person that has complained to me about parking the last two games has been complaining about Cooper Drive. So, I don't know what to do. What do you think, Billy? Should I have said that or should I have just kept it like
1: I did? Nicholsville Road is already a disaster most days, so I don't think you're spreading secrets.
0: Yeah, but they shut it down. I mean, they make it, I don't know. I've come from walk-ons twice, and it's been easy both times. So I think they leave that road kind of clear so they can get those buses in and out, you know?
1: Mm-hmm.
0: One person says, Matt, if you had said on the other side of the stadium, you would have seen a lot of Alabama fans up in the top. That I'm sure that's true. I just know I've been there when Tennessee fans have taken over the lower bowl too, and that didn't happen. One person says, Matt, stop sugarcoating everything. This was a bad performance. Yeah, I don't agree with that. I mean, second game as a coach, we have one string. You heard Will Stein said 1.5 strings of players. And I think when it comes to the offensive line, it's one. And then when it comes to the defensive line, I think it's one. I think that's really our problem. I think we have a really good offensive line and a really good defensive line. But I think we have no backups at either position. And that's really the issue. I'm getting people confirming to me that Cooper is the issue. Stay away from Cooper Drive no matter what. Who's next?
1: Andrew is next.
0: Andrew, go ahead, Andrew.
3: Hey, Matt. First time caller, long time listener. Yeah, I'm on my way back to Louisville, Kentucky right now. About a car, 8 people. Took my girlfriend for first game. I told her, first half is always great in Kentucky football.
0: Is this new girlfriend?
3: New girlfriend.
0: Okay, new girlfriend. So you're introducing her. You're introducing her to UK football. Was she a fan before of something else?
3: Missouri, kind of. But we're bringing her to the right side to let her know the pain. But my question to you is, they talk about the big blue wall. And that second half, it looked like a big blue pane of glass. Do you think, that line's going to hold up their SEC schedule? I think we'll do good next
0: Okay, so it's a fair question. It's a fair question. I think it remains to be seen. In the first half, I thought it was plenty good for an SEC schedule. I don't think the players got worse. So one of two things happened. They either got tired or the schemes changed and we didn't adjust. I don't know enough football X and O to know. I'll let Roush and Luckett break that down and see what they say. I will say this. It is what it is. And they're going to have to figure out how to generate points when you have receivers that can't get open and you don't have backups on the offensive line. I don't know, however, that there will be many teams who can punish you like Alabama, who start NFL corners at every position, NFL safeties, and two out of the three defensive linemen are NFL players. I don't know that we're going to play anybody else that has that.
4: Yes, so, sir. I think that's a fair point.
0: I think Alabama, if Alabama had a good quarterback, and I think that kid, Russell's going to be a good quarterback. But if they had a, you know, Archman or whoever, pick whoever you want, Saiyan, Carr, whoever you want, then I think that team is like really, really good. The quarterback, it clearly makes mistakes. But the rest of the team, to me, seemed pretty good. And then the Williams is special. Like he made a couple of plays, especially when the game was still competitive. And at the end of the first half, start of the second half, he was open. We just can't cover him. And he was a huge difference during that period of the game, at least to me. Who's next?
1: Daryl.
0: Did he add – his name was not Coleman Williams before. Wasn't it just Ryan Williams?
1: I believe that's correct. Last year he was Ryan Williams.
0: Let me tell you something. When people add the hyphenated name, they get really good. Remember when Carl Anthony Towns did that? Michael Kidd-Gilchrist did that. When somebody just all of a sudden adds a hyphen, they're about to break out. Go ahead.
1: That seems like a lot of paperwork, but to each their
0: maybe
1: own.
0: Maybe it is.
1: Daryl is next.
0: Daryl. Go ahead, Daryl. Daryl. All right, no Daryl.
1: Okay.
0: Who's next?
1: We'll go to Nathan.
0: Nathan. Go ahead, Nathan.
5: Yeah, I don't want to hear it is what it is. We were up 17-13 at halftime, and we ran the ball on a 4th-and-3 at the end of the third quarter. It was 23-17, and we lost 45-17. Like, that's just inexcusable. That's stupid. That fourth down call, that was stupid.
0: Why is it stupid?
5: And
0: I mean, I don't mean to do a Shannon Dawson.
5: Because we were down.
0: If it worked, you'd have liked it. But they, you know.
5: Yeah, no. Okay, my bad. I left out the fact that we were on our own 30-yard line. If we would have, we could have made it, and then we would have still had 10 more first downs to get.
0: Let me ask you a question. If we had punted it right there, do you think we were going to stop them?
5: I mean, if we would have stopped, they wouldn't have scored in two plays.
0: Okay, but do you think we would have stopped them?
5: I mean, maybe. I don't know. We had a lot better chance than we did just giving it to them on the 30-yard line. They could have kicked the field goal on first down.
0: Well, no, they couldn't have. But I would have argued that here's your question. What do you have a better chance of? Getting that first down, which I don't know what the percentage chance they had at getting it. Maybe it's 60, maybe it's 40, who knows? Or stopping them. And considering we didn't stop them for the rest of the game, I would argue we had a better chance at getting that first down than we did stopping.
5: I mean, maybe. I just thought it was too close to our own end zone to be doing that.
0: Well, that's why. But that's how you catch them off guard. I mean, if the only time you fake is when you're on your side of the field, the fakes are not going to work. I mean, ultimately, look, I'm not saying you should agree with it. I can understand why somebody would disagree with it. I think if we were playing well, then I would have disagreed with it. But I just think watching that game, I don't know that we were going to be able to stop them again. So, and I also don't know that we were going to be able to score again. So it was like, this is our chance. We might as well roll the dice. That's how I looked at it. It's probably how Stein looked at it. And I understand you might look at it differently.
5: Yeah. I'm just used to Stoops ball.
0: I understand, but I appreciate the call. Stoops to me would make those decisions oddly Billy at always the wrong times. Like he would be really conservative and then he would like get frustrated sometime. You know what I mean? And it was almost, I think last year at home against Ole Miss, he did that maybe where like he was frustrated. So he went for it and it was, and he after the game was like, why'd I do that? Stein was like, look, I would have done it again. And I think, again, I don't know what the numbers are, but I honestly think if he felt like that play was going to work, and it clearly didn't, I thought it wasn't the worst decision in the world. Who's next?
1: Well, also, the fact your punter wasn't kicking the ball very well.
0: Well, that's another great point. I mean, our punter was not having a good game. His two longest kicks, we kicked it from the 41-yard line where he needed to pin it inside the 20, and he kicked it in the end zone. So that was his second longest kick, and we didn't even want him to kick it long. And his longest kick, Billy, was a terrible kick that just got a good bounce.
1: Mm-hmm.
0: Right? That kick went like 25 yards. but he just got a good bounce. Our punter was terrible today. Now, not that's, I mean, that's one thing we do take for granted is that we've always had really good punters. We may not have one this year. Who's next?
1: Dylan.
0: Dylan. Go ahead, Dylan.
6: Hey, man, I got 2 points.
0: Okay.
6: We paid $40 million to get beat by 4 touchdowns to Alabama.
0: What do you mean we paid $40 million?
6: I mean, we bought Stoops' contract out.
0: Would you rather, I mean, I want you to be honest. First of all, it's not you. You didn't pay anything. So, I mean, you didn't pay $1.
6: You didn't either.
0: I know, but I'm not the one who's complaining about it. So, would you rather Mark Stoops be the coach right now?
6: I don't see an outcome that's any different than what we had tonight.
0: So, the answer is yes, you would.
6: Yeah.
0: Okay. Well, I don't know that that's going to be a popular position, but I appreciate the call. I would substantially disagree with that. And I like Mark Stoops a lot. But here's the difference. If we'd gone in this game with Mark Stoops, honestly, Billy, would anyone in the fan base thought we would have had a chance of competing?
1: No, no.
0: Would that atmosphere have been what it was?
1: No.
0: Would the recruits that were on the sidelines, which were some of the best we've had collect, would they be there?
1: No.
0: No. So I think that's ridiculous. Who's next?
1: Rooney.
0: Rooney. Go ahead, Rooney.
7: Hey, thanks, Matt. It's an honor to be on the postgame show. I got 2 real quick points. Alabama last year had a receiver. His name was Ryan Williams. This year it is Ryan Coleman hyphenated Williams. And he doesn't wear gloves as a receiver, which is really odd.
0: But wait a minute, that's not the same guy? Hang on, that's not the same guy?
7: No, it's the same guy. He hyphenated his name from last year.
0: That's what I thought. I know, that's what I'm saying. Yeah, and when people do that, it makes me nervous because it means like something's happened and now they're going to be extra good.
7: He had a pretty good game. He got a penalty in the end zone on a touchdown that gave him yard. He had a good game. And my second point is I just want to break down the game real quick. First half, awesome. Second half sucked. That's all I got.
0: Well, no, that's true. I appreciate the call. You can't argue with that, Billy.
1: He's a poet.
0: You can't argue with that. Who's next?
1: Craig in Guam is back.
0: I thought he was in South Dakota.
1: Well, he'll always be in Guam to me.
0: Okay, go ahead, Craig.
8: I told Billy I was in South Dakota. So I think we kind of had that first half. We had one of those moments where we thought it was going to be John Wall against North Carolina and John Calipari, and it's not that, and that's fine. Like we got a new coach, and we got to give him time.
0: Yeah, I agree. I mean, you know, do you remember our first home game of the Stoops era? Do you remember what happened? We lost to Western.
8: I know we lost because they, lost to they reiterated that.
0: Yeah. I mean, now granted, this was the second home game, but, I am not nearly. I said at halftime, I tweeted out, and I remember thinking, well, this could end up looking bad. No matter what happens from here on, Will Stein is the man. And I do believe that because I do not believe that we would have had what we had in the first half. It's been many years since I think Kentucky football's had that momentum and edge to me.
8: Yeah, you know, I mean, it's just not going to always be that John Calipari in 2012 or whenever, or I guess 2010. You know, like that's not the way it normally is. I just think we got spoiled, and I knew that game turned ominous when we got that call on that Rodriguez fumble that should not have been a first down.
0: Yeah.
8: That we never get those calls. And I knew when we got that call, it was like, oh,
0: we were in trouble. Okay. Yeah.
8: Yes, sir.
0: Yeah. I that was off the opposite side of the field for me. I appreciate the call, but in the moment it felt like we got away with one right there. I felt like we got the bit. We had a couple, I'd never heard of defensive delay of game until today. I didn't. I knew you couldn't clap, but I didn't know that was called defensive delay of game. The illegal touching call. Who touched who? What did they do?
1: When was that?
0: That was in the first half. They said illegal touching, And I know because my friend Tall just kept screaming at Alabama fans, stop touching us. which I thought was really funny. But I don't know what did they do?
1: I can't remember that play. I'm trying to think about it.
0: It was in the first half. It was while things were going well. Let's do one more and we'll take a break. Who's next?
1: Jay.
0: Go ahead, Jay.
9: Hey, man, what's going on, brother?
0: What's going on?
9: I got a quick question, and then I got a point. First of all, I was part of the crew that did the flyover. I was wondering what it looked like from your perspective.
0: Okay, you were part of that crew?
9: Yes.
0: That was awesome. First of all, I'm not really, like, I appreciate that we do flyovers, but, like, they don't really do a lot for me usually. But there was something about that when the four of you guys and how close it was, and then with Winona singing.

0: like unintentionally, it was actually oddly perfect timing.
1: That was legit. Hey, on a football point, I had to watch the first half, obviously driving and everything else because we're out of Frankfurt. So, but anyways, here's what I'll say. I think if that was a 22-on-22 game, that's a dogfight. The problem is when you get in the second half, now you're getting into the 30th and the 35th player and everything else, and Alabama's just better when they get into depth right now. I think if you give Stein and his crew a year or two, like, we ain't Cignetti, we're not going to turn into Indiana in a year, but I think optimistic about what I saw in the first half because
0: – let me remind you something about Cignetti. And this is something I needed to remind myself. Cignetti took, I think, something like 15 of his James Madison players with him, right?
1: Right.
0: The year after Cignetti was there, James Madison made the playoff, right? Yeah. So he clearly had a lot of talent there and a lot of coaching, and he was able to bring continuity to Indiana. We don't necessarily have that. And I'll also note this. Go look at the Mississippi State-Minnesota score today. Mississippi State's maybe one of the two worst teams in the conference. Minnesota's probably one of the three or four worst teams in their conference. While Ohio State and the top of the Big Ten, it may be better than the top of the SEC. The SEC in the middle and the bottom is infinitely better than the Big Ten. And I think 100%. Part of what makes – I'm not trying to downplay what Indiana did. It's the greatest thing I've ever seen in college football. But also, in the Big Ten, like, you don't get tripped up by the middle and bottom teams like you do in the SEC. So that's just something, in my opinion, that does make it slightly different.
1: And the other thing that makes me optimistic is from an operational perspective. I don't care what anybody says. Like, Kalen DeBoer's been there for, an additional 2 years – and he's supposed to be, you know, coming off a national championship appearance at Washington. And operationally, we're better. We don't have the bodies. Like, we don't have the dudes. But, like, they were sloppy in the first half.
0: They definitely were.
1: And they were sloppy against Eastern Carolina, too. And so, like, I think that that's a big thing in the long run to think about. And what makes me optimistic is Will Stein runs a tight ship. And operationally, he's smart. He's got this. So have a good one, brother. I appreciate you.
0: Appreciate it. I like that. I think you're right about that. I'm mad at you that you didn't like Winona's drum thing.
2: I think it maybe just caught me off guard, but I did like that it was her husband. It was her husband Cactus on the drum.
0: Her husband's name's Cactus?
2: Yeah.
0: How'd you know that?
2: Because I was surprised when I heard that.
0: But did you know her husband's name was Cactus?
2: No.
0: Oh, so you learned it today.
2: Correct, yeah.
0: Yeah, I liked it. They did drum, though, for like 15 seconds at the beginning. And so now I can see why they were a little off. But I actually think it works. Because normally when the flyover comes, it's during after the culminating moment, and it like drowns out the sound. But they came over just past, then she culminated, and I got like chills. But now, granted, I like the Appalachian voices and all that. I thought it was really good. I've never heard a national anthem like that with a drum. Have you?
2: No, me neither. It was striking in that regard.
0: Yeah. All right, we'll take a break. Come back. Final segment. It's the Local Toyota Dealers KSR Postgame Show.
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6: Welcome back. Local 20 New York's KSR postgame show. One person writes, Matt, I was in the stadium today. It was loud. I never heard it shake like I did when Stevie got loose and when we stopped LSU in overtime. Yeah, I agree. I mean, there wasn't a moment where it was like it was in those top two or three, but I've never heard a half that was sustained as loud. I mean, it was just constant. No one sat down. No one sat down the entire first half. By the second half, people sat down. But in the first half, I didn't hear anybody didn't hear anybody stop. It was great. It was absolutely great. One person writes and says, Matt, I want to call out any of the fans that left with almost 13 minutes to go. You're a coward. Well, I left.
7: Yeah, didn't you leave?
6: Well, but I have to get I can't get stuck there. I can't do the show. But also, again, like if you were on the visitor side, it was hot. The sun was on you the whole game. I have a sunburn. It was hot. If you're on the home side, I don't think it was like that the whole time. I get it. Honestly, we got to get the traffic flow out of there better, because there's an incentive for people to leave because there are people still trying to get home right now. So I get it. One person writes, Matt, I'm still upset that you let the kid down after he roasted Billy. Billy needs to be roasted by a kid a lot. I didn't realize, I couldn't hear him, but apparently he said something like, they don't pay you to be stupid or something like that. Or no, they don't pay you to think. That's what he said to you.
7: Well, they do, unfortunately for that kid. So we'll keep on.
6: Well, they
7: moving.
6: Pay you, but does that, but I think his insinuation was that you don't think.
7: I disagree with that, I guess. I don't know what to say. You want more kids on?
6: I just like when you pause and go, well, I disagree with that. All right, we will do seven more and then call it a night. NFL season starts tomorrow, and I'm looking forward to it. Who's up first?
7: Luke.
6: Luke, go ahead, Luke. Luke, go ahead, Luke.
8: Hey, Matt. How low is morale after realizing UK hired all the U of L rejects and still can't hang within?
6: Oh, we're going to beat you. We're going to beat you all. By the way, we're going to beat you all this year.
8: I'll hang up and listen to you, outdated folks. It took you all long enough.
6: All right,
8: to
6: that's
8: sell
6: enough
8: beer.
6: Of you. That's enough of you. We're going to beat you all this year. I'm calling it now. We're beating Louisville. I was thinking on the way home, trying to sort of readjust, like try to figure out what I thought we were going to do. I think I picked us 5-7. I'm going to say we get 6 and Louisville's one of them. That's kind of where I am right now. We'll see. Ask me. I'll know a lot more after South Carolina. But look, y'all, it's still Louisville. You play Villanova. You know, you play in the ACC. You play next week in a game that's a big game. And then you don't have another game the rest of the year. So what I would like to see, Billy, is they win next week and they're 10-1 and they come into Lexington and Will Stein makes them cry.
7: Would that be fun? Yeah, I would love that. Their quarterback hasn't been that good this year. I mean, they look susceptible.
6: Yeah, he was awful the first half of that game. He played a little better in the second half, but yeah. The saddest part, and why you'll always be little brother, is it is 9:30 on a Saturday night. You are calling in to the other team's postgame show, and you didn't even play in the game. Because you know that ultimately no one cares what Louisville does. And that's why you have to call this show. And we're going to beat you at the end of the year. Who's next?
7: Bill.
6: Bill, six more. Go ahead, Bill.
9: Hey, guys. First, just want to say brand new father as of Sunday. We know Billy hates kids. But
6: congratulations.
9: Thanks, buddy. Wife says, hey, go to the game. Sister-in-law comes in town. Mother-in-law comes, hangs out at the house, takes care of the kids. Pre-game atmosphere, amazing. First half, awesome. And then it was a little bit of Charlie Brown football. Ball gets pulled out underneath of us. Not wanting to give up hope as far as what the long-term trajectory looks like. But as a season ticket holder sitting Section 8, you were over to the left of us there for a little bit. We have got to get a monumental win because, buddy, there is nothing worse than dealing with the fans and dealing with the players and just the constant chirping. You is Kentucky. Yes, I get it. We're trying to make a change. We're trying to hang in
6: there. That's okay. Let them talk. Listen, it's Alabama. I get it. They're Alabama. Yeah. They're like we are in basketball. I get it. You know, those seats are tough because you're close to the visitor section in 8, aren't you? You're just a couple sections over from them. So that makes
9: 100%, it 100%, but it's not just Bama. It's South Carolina is the absolute,
6: that's
9: absolute
6: fine.
9: Worst.
6: Long-term, let me say this. Long-term, I'm confident. I don't know what's going to happen this year because I still don't know what we have at quarterback and the depth and all that. Long-term, I feel more confident today than I did yesterday that Will Stein's a guy. I do. Now, could I feel differently at the end of the year? I guess, but I don't think so. That first half, there were a lot of things that made me say, listen, when Mark Stoops played well and Mark Stoops could play good teams close.
9: Yeah.
6: But there was never a moment in those games that you felt like we were the equal of those teams. You know what I mean? It felt like we were playing up to play with them. For a half, it felt like we were kind of the equal. Now, in the second half, it did not feel like that, obviously.
9: No. And like my thing is some people were frustrated about Will Stein wanting to, you know, go with the fake punt. Like, leave the cards on the table.
6: I agree. That's my thing. Like, I agree. Okay.
9: Up a little bit.
6: And again, I don't want to say this in terms of criticizing Stoops because I think Stoops did a lot of great things and Stoops did what he could with the talent that he had. Stoops punts that ball. Maybe they come down and waste 6 minutes, go up 13, and we're out then, but we're still out. Stein wanted to win. And I think if you were going to win, that was your best chance to win. So I appreciate the call. It didn't work. But I think if we'd kicked, it wasn't going to work either. So, 5 more. Who's next?
7: Craig.
6: Craig, go ahead, Craig.
10: Hey, guys. I've been, I don't know, KSR fan for a while. Mostly a basketball fan, but you guys have kind of gotten me into the football thing this year with Will and everything. And I think he is the guy. It feels like he's the guy. And, you know, moving forward, like, you know, let's do it.
6: Well, I like that you've come on the football board and I appreciate the call. And it was very neat, Billy, being in the crowd today. Had a ton of fans come up throughout the day. There were two things that stuck out. One, they all would take pictures with my friend Tall. just because they were like, is this tall? So I think I've said that so much that when they see a person taller than me, they're like, well, that must be tall. And the other thing was, it's amazing how many people come up to me and have like comments about you. Like that they something about like they'll show me their kid and they'll go, Billy wouldn't like my kid. Or they'll say like you, a lot of people talk about Billy R. Sports.
7: Well, hey, I get the people talking, but I think I get a bad rap for the kid thing. They just don't make the best callers. I do love kids, though.
6: I feel like they do pretty good, though. The one talked trash to you. We had Memphis, right? Those were good.
7: Yeah, well, there's a blue moon every once in a while, too.
6: Four more. Who's next?
7: Logan.
6: Logan. Go ahead, Logan.
11: Well, I got to say, Will Stein is the man. I mean, his swagger may get him in trouble. I thought we could beat the world when he...
6: I agree. Listen, the amount of people that showed me their flask today, and I think they... Did you go to the game, or did you watch it on TV?
11: So I watched it on TV, but my son went to the game, and he said the stadium was pulsating. He was worried about it falling down. So Big Blue Nation brought it today.
6: But they played it today, and they played the clip of him, right? They played the clip of him talking about the flask at the game. Didn't they on the broadcast?
11: Yes.
6: Yeah. Yep. I mean, I like that. That got us attention. People kind of made it. I think a lot of people still got their flask in. I like it. He's going to say stuff. I mean, at halftime, Billy, didn't he say they were playing their blanks off? Am I right about that?
7: Yeah. Yeah, it was.
6: But good.
7: I'm not going to say that.
6: I'm not going to say it either. Yeah, but you know what? I like having a coach who will do that. I think it's good for the program.
11: I agree. So keep the swagger going. I think we can beat the world. And all the recruits that we had there tonight, I don't know if it's legal or not, but invite them into the locker room and say, we need you guys. So our first group went, this is what we need. The second string to come in. I mean, use it as a recruiting tool to say, if we would have had you guys there, then, you know, the world's limitless at that point.
6: Yeah, I agree.
11: And we could take this team down.
6: I agree. Appreciate the call. I mean, I think they got, listen, the best thing you can say is that the recruits got to see an atmosphere that is SEC worthy. I remember many, many years ago, T. Martin telling me, sometimes I don't invite recruits here and I just say, hey, you've been to Auburn. It's like that. You didn't have to do that tonight. You could actually show this atmosphere and it would sell it. Three more. Who's next?
7: Brian.
6: Brian. Go ahead, Brian.
12: You just led into what I was going to say. Ask you about there, Matt. I was going to ask you about the recruits and how you thought this game turned out as far as a good, positive visit or what
6: have you. I
12: think
6: it's positive, yeah. I think it's positive. I think a lot of the kids, I think sometimes we think they're guys who want playing time, and I think that's part of it, or they want to play for a winner. I think part of what they look at, and of course, obviously in the NIL era, money's part of it, is this a fun place to play? Is this atmosphere good? And I think you couldn't have asked for a better atmosphere. I mean, when you go to other places in the SEC, like those atmospheres can be a lot better than Kroger Field is normally. Today, it's pretty awesome. Two more. Who's next?
7: Robert.
6: Robert. Go ahead, Robert.
13: Hey, Matt, I've got a few comments, and I'd like to make them and let hang up and listen to your response. Number one, you have never, ever said anything more accurate than stay off Cooper Drive. It took me tonight an hour to go 1.5 miles on Cooper Drive.
6: Yeah. No, you can't go. You cannot go Cooper Drive from Tate's Creek. If you turn left off Nicholasville, yeah, you can do that. But if you go the other way, forget it.
13: Okay, second thing, being on the other end of this, you probably have no idea. I got through tonight on my 100th call.
6: See, I love that. I love that. I'm sorry it took 100, but I love that we have a fan base that cares that much.
13: Number three, as far as wide receivers for Kentucky, what happened to Nick Anderson? We heard he was going to be all that.
6: And he hasn't in either game so far. I don't know. I mean, I think Darby has exceeded expectations, but there's no doubt that he's been disappointing. I don't know. I'm not sure if he's getting the other team's number one corner, but still, he really didn't do anything against Youngstown. So I think it's a fair question.
13: Okay. Fourth comment and last, what did you think about the offensive play calling, especially the second half? I thought it was pretty uninspired.
6: I agree. I don't think you're wrong. I appreciate the call. I would like to hear his explanation for why it was. It felt uninspired to me, but at the same time, I don't know. It would be interesting if you could get inside of his brain. When Kenny threw the pick six, did it change the way he approached the game? I think maybe in the first half, our defense was better than Will thought it was going to be. He basically said that at halftime, that he was kind of surprised how good our defense was playing. And I wonder if he was taking the view of, just don't lose us the game, Kenny. And maybe he didn't do as much. But then it also may be that guys just weren't open. I don't know. But yes, I mean, we ran the ball 40 times, even though we were only averaging 2 yards a run. That's odd. One more. Who's next?
7: Cole.
6: Go ahead, Cole.
14: Hey, Matt. So we went to the game tonight, Section 11, right there by the Alabama band, and a lot of fans in that section. The first half of the game, we had them shook. I mean, they were not sure. They were not sure that they were going to win. You know, they were, you know, just watching the game the same way we were. The second half, obviously, you saw how the game went, and it turned. About 5 minutes left in the fourth, obviously, the game was over. I'm talking to fans, you know, right by me, and they're like, you pulled a Mark Stoops, essentially. I mean, I don't have any other words to say for it. They didn't do what they were doing.
6: Exhausted. I think they got exhausted. I mean, I appreciate the call. I think the offensive line was beat about halfway through the third quarter. And then the defense was just on the field too much on short fields. I don't really blame the defense. I think this was like a 2-touchdown loss that became 4 touchdowns just because of going on the fake punt and then just being exhausted. But, you know, it is what it is. I know people don't like when you say that, but I think that's the case in this case. We go to Texas A&M, what is probably our hardest game of the year next week. I don't know that that's going to work out a whole lot better. We play South Alabama the next week. We should dominate them. So we're going to be back here on October 3rd. And to me, that'll be when we start to know what this team is really like. I think we're going to find out in 3 weeks in Columbia. Billy, thank you very much. Go home, get some rest. Good luck to your Bucks tomorrow against the Bengals, although I'm going to cheer for Who Day. You're going, right?
7: I'm going, yep.
6: Okay, well, have a safe trip. Yep. Everyone, you will hear from us next. We'll actually be doing Cover Zero late tomorrow night, right? Isn't that the plan?
7: That's right.
6: Okay. Thank you all very much for listening. We appreciate it. Cats go down in an exciting atmosphere, but disappointing result to Alabama 45-17. We'll see you later. It's the Local Toyota Dealers, KSR, postgame show.
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0: was a sleeper hit. Actually, it was released in 2017, but didn't become a hit until years later. Lizzo and the breakout single Truth Hurts. Don't go far. Ariana Grande's latest one, just a couple minutes off.
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3: Chance of rain showers with fog in spots tonight. Otherwise, mainly clear skies. Lows dip down to about 65. Slight chance for drizzle with fog in spots early tomorrow. High temperatures reach up to 87. Slight chance of rain showers tomorrow night. Lows level off around 65. Partly cloudy skies. In the SAM 103.9 Weather Center, I'm meteorologist Ray Miller. Currently 70.
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2: Weather. Slight chance of rain showers with fog in spots tonight. Otherwise, mainly clear skies. Lows dip down to about 65. Slight chance for drizzle with fog in spots early tomorrow. High temperatures reach up to 87. Slight chance of rain showers tomorrow night. Lows level off around 65. Partly cloudy skies. In the Sam 103.9 Weather Center, I'm meteorologist Ray Miller. Currently 70.
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2: Weather. Chance of rain showers with fog in spots tonight. Otherwise, partly cloudy skies. Lows dip down to about 65. Slight chance for drizzle tomorrow. Highs level off around 87. Sunshine mixed with clouds with fog at times early. Slight chance for showers tomorrow night. Lows dip down to about 65. Partly cloudy. In the Sam 103.9 Weather Center, I'm meteorologist Ray Miller. Right now, it's 69 degrees.
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1: Yeah, I just want to drink tequila with my friend. 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
9: Slight chance for showers, fog and spots overnight. Otherwise, partly cloudy skies. Lows of a low around 65. Sunshine mixed with clouds at times, with fog and spots early Sunday. Slight chance for drizzle. Highs level off around 87. In the SAM 103.9 Weather Center, I'm meteorologist Laura Lockwood. Right now, 68.
10: 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Bye.

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8: Slight chance for showers, fog and spots overnight. Otherwise, partly cloudy skies. Lows of a low around 65. Sunshine mixed with clouds at times, with fog and spots early Sunday. Slight chance for drizzle. Highs level off around 87. In the SAM 103.9 Weather Center, I'm meteorologist Laura Lockwood. Right now, 68.
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God, how uplifting and inspiring you've been for me for all this time. And I love you, and no one is freaking fun here. 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
6: Lows level off around 65 and foggy overnight under partly cloudy skies. Slight chance for drizzle Sunday. Daytime highs approaching 87. A blend of clouds and sun with fog at times early. Lows dip down to about 65. Sunday night, partly cloudy skies. In the SAM 103.9 Weather Center, I'm meteorologist Laura Lockwood. Right now, 67.
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1: Partly cloudy skies, fog in spots, overnight lows around 65. Sunshine mixed with clouds at times, with fog in spots early Sunday. Chance for drizzle, high temperatures reach up to 87. Partly cloudy with fog in spots, Sunday night, 65. In the SAM 103.9 Weather Center, I'm meteorologist Laura Lockwood. Right now, it's 66 degrees.
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3: A dense fog advisory continues until 9 a.m. today. Lows dip down to about 65. Fog and spots overnight under partly cloudy skies. Sunshine mixed with clouds at times, with fog and spots early Sunday. Chance for drizzle. Highs level off around 87. In the SAM 103.9 Weather Center, I'm meteorologist Laura Lockwood. Currently 66.
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5: A dense fog advisory remains in effect. Sunshine mixed with clouds at times, with fog in spots early today, with daytime highs approaching 87. Partly cloudy skies, with fog in spots tonight, lows level off around 65. In the SAM 103.9 Weather Center, I'm meteorologist Laura Lockwood. Currently, it's 66 degrees.
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1: Hey, it's Kendra. Good morning to you and happy Sunday. I hope you're having a wonderful weekend. Alex Warren is going to start us off this morning. It's Fever Dream.

0: It's Kendra. I'm assuming that you have seen the movie Titanic. I mean, it came out in 1997, so I'm not going to be doing a spoiler alert here when we talk about the famous door scene where Kate Winslet's on the door in the icy water, and apparently there's no room for Leonardo DiCaprio to get on there with her. And so he, like, you know, just, you know, releases into the cold water. And then there he goes. Well, she recently revealed that that was actually filmed in waist high water. And he was actually on his knees during that filming. You know, I've only seen that movie one time because that those scenes and like the other scenes in the icy water, they affected me emotionally so much that I never have been able to watch it again. Like, there is one scene where a woman's like holding her baby in the icy water and they're frozen still. Like, that just gives me chills. And I'm just like, I can't watch it. I'm sensitive.
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6: A dense fog advisory remains in effect. Sunshine mixed with clouds at times, with fog in spots early today, with daytime highs approaching 87. Partly cloudy skies, with fog in spots tonight, lows level off around 65. In the SAM 103.9 Weather Center, I'm meteorologist Laura Lockwood. Currently, it's 66 degrees.
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It's Kendra. Let me ask you this question. Have you been thinking about adding a pet to your family? Or maybe you or someone you know would benefit from a companion animal. Have you ever considered adoption? If you go to my Facebook page, I've teamed up with rescues all over the United States. You might find an animal there that will be the perfect fit. It's Kendra on the radio on Facebook.

0: It's Kendra. If you had to rate your home between 1 and 10, what would you get it? What would you give it if you were rating your home between 1 and 10? Okay, they did a report and said that the average American would score their home a 7.5 out of 10. That's pretty solid. That's pretty solid. So it made me think, what would I rate my home? So if I was just rating the house and not like where I live, I'm going to give it a 7 because I have like, I have a pretty big house, but like almost no closet space. Like they did not think of storage at all in this house. It was built in the 90s. I digress. But it's going to jump up to probably a 9 if you put it on the land that I'm on, because I'm on 10 acres. I've got like a forest, lots of animals. It's pretty quiet. So I would jump up to a 9 if I'm putting it on the land that I'm on. But if it was just the house, it's getting a 7. What would you rank your home?
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18: A dense fog advisory remains in effect.

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0: It's Kendra. So some people are pumpkin spice obsessed. Obsessed. Like, do I like the flavor of pumpkin spice stuff? Yeah, I do. I do. But I could kind of take it or leave it. I mean, don't hate me for saying that, okay? 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Pumpkin spice scented toilet paper. Would I want that? 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

Sienna Spiro, Die on This Hill. Hey, it's Kendra. Good morning to you. If you're on Facebook or TikTok or Instagram, so am I. I'd love to connect. It's Kendra on the radio.

0: It's Kendra. I've got a question for you today. Let's get your answer. So my answer changed after I learned more details. So what's your first reaction answer? So give me that one first, okay? And here's the question. Would you ever dine on roadkill? Would you ever dine on roadkill? My first initial answer was no, okay? They did a poll. 6% of people said yes, 89% said no, 5% said they weren't sure. And I'm like, you're not sure. How do you not know? How are you not sure if you would dine on roadkill? Because my thought of roadkill was like a raccoon or an armadillo or a possum or something. But then they threw in the mix a deer. And I was like, oh, like, you know, if I hit a deer or something, I wouldn't want that meat to go to waste. And so technically, I would dine on roadkill. So as your answer changed, knowing that deer is thrown in the mix, would you dine on roadkill? Honest answer, what is it?
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11: A dense fog advisory remains in effect. Sunshine mixed with clouds at times, with fog and spots early today, with daytime highs approaching 87. Partly cloudy skies, with fog and spots tonight, lows of a low around 65. In the SAM 103.9 Weather Center, I'm meteorologist Laura Lockwood. Currently, it's 66 degrees.
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0: baby.
1: It's Kendra. It looks like there is, you know, some talk online about how weird Americans think they are. Do you think you're weird? Like, they asked this poll, and 48% of people responded with, yes, I think that I'm at least somewhat weird. 43% said not very weird or not weird at all. So that was pretty divided. You know, 9% said they weren't sure if they were weird or not. Do you think you're weird? Would you describe yourself as being weird? I would describe myself as being weird. Yes, I definitely think that I am weird. I've always felt this way. I just have. Yeah. And I don't take it. I don't think it's like a cut down or, you know, I don't think anybody, I'm not putting myself down by saying I'm weird. You know, I almost think that weird and unique are, you know, interchangeable there. So thoughts, are you weird?
2: 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You're heading to the airport, right?
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0: It's Kendra. They took a poll and they asked people to rank their favorite insects. So they gave them a list of 20 insects. Which one is your favorite? What do you think came in as the number one favorite insect? And what was dead last? Okay, so I don't think it would be a surprise to learn that mosquitoes were dead last when it came to people's favorite insect. Coming in at number one was butterflies. Yeah, that makes a lot of sense that butterflies would be number one. But one of the things that people put that they hated were roly-polies. And I was like, oh, I loved roly-polies. Whenever I was a little girl, I played with them all the time. Roly-polies, they deserve to be higher on that list.
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14: Weather. Sunshine mixed with clouds at times, with fog and spots early today, with daytime highs approaching 87. Partly cloudy skies with fog and spots tonight, lows of a low around 65. A blend of clouds and sun with fog and spots early tomorrow, highs level off around 83. In the SAM 1039 Weather Center, I'm meteorologist Laura Lockwood. Currently, it's 68 degrees.
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It's Kinder. I saw this thread online where people were sharing stories that proved that they were dating an idiot. Okay. And there were so many good ones, but I narrowed it down to my two favorite. And the first one was this woman was dating this man, and his biggest flex, his biggest brag was that he had never read a book. That was his biggest brag, that he had never read a book. Okay. And then number one on the list, this girl wins the award that she was dating the biggest idiot. She tells her boyfriend, "I am allergic to shrimp." So he sneaks some shrimp into her food to see if she really is allergic or

0: All right, we are excited this weekend for the Emmy Awards. That's right. Yeah, Jerry Dixon here. The 2026 Emmys will air live coast to coast on NBC, and you can also stream it on Peacock. It's going to happen Monday, September 14th, 8 p.m. Mariska Hargitay. She's going to be hosting for the first time after winning two Emmys earlier this year for her documentary, My Mom, Jane. Now, I don't know if you knew this, but Mariska, her mom was Jane Mansfield. Yeah, that's right. The real, the great Jane Mansfield.
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9: Daytime highs approaching 87 today under mainly sunny skies. Partly cloudy skies with fog in spots. Tonight, lows level off around 65. High temperatures reach up to 83 with fog in spots early tomorrow. Sunshine mixed with clouds at times. In the SAM 103.9 Weather Center, I'm meteorologist Laura Lockwood. Currently, it's 72 degrees.
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0: All right, the 2026 Country Music Award nominations, well, they're out. Jerry Dixon here, and it has been dominated by the pop crossovers. Ella Langley completely swept the 2026 CMA Award nominations, leading the pack with an impressive 9 nominations. Kacey Musgraves and Miranda Lambert also secured a bunch of nominations.
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11: Sam 103.9 weather. Daytime highs approaching 87 today under mainly sunny skies. Partly cloudy skies with fog in spots. Tonight, lows of a low around 65. High temperatures reach up to 83 with fog in spots early tomorrow. Sunshine mixed with clouds at times. In the SAM 103.9 Weather Center, I'm meteorologist Laura Lockwood. Currently 73.
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0: All right, let me pose you a question, okay? Jerry Dixon here, and does it seem like you're always pissed off? Well, you're not alone. The average person gets irritated 30 times a day. Oh, yeah. Oh, I'm telling you, that Tracy from Human Resources, ooh, you are getting on my last nerve. Sorry about that.
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0: Kane Brown featuring Marshmallow, Miles on It. Jerry Dixon, Inside Your Weekend. More on the way. Speaking of Kane Brown, I mean, you know, he's a big country star. The 2026 CMA nominations dominated by the pop crossovers. That's right. Ella Langley, 9 nominations. We will talk about that. Pretty much all weekend long. Stay right there.
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Alex Warren, Fever Dream. If you want to download that one for yourself, it's Jerry Dixon. Ooh, the iPhone 18. That's right. This weekend, go get it. I'm waiting for the iPhone Duo. We'll talk about that coming up. Ariana Grande on the way. Sabrina Carpenter coming up. Jason Derulo.

0: All right, with the Emmy Awards this weekend, you need to catch up on some of these shows. Yeah, let me give you a list real quick. Pluribus. Yeah, it's on Apple TV. Just trust me on that, all right? Task on HBO Max with Mark Ruffalo. Widow's Bay, that is also on Apple TV. Margot's Got Money Troubles. I'm telling you, you will love this show. Check it out. Apple TV. Ooh, we were all into Love Story, the John F. Kennedy, Carolyn Bessette. Yeah, that was on Hulu. HBO's original DFT St. Louis. You know what DFT stands for, right? Another great show on Peacock, All Her Fault. I'm telling you, from start to finish, you will love this show. And of course, my favorite, HBO Max, The Pit. That's right. Hey, they're coming home with a bunch of Emmys this weekend.
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9: Reach up to 87 this afternoon under mainly sunny skies. Partly cloudy with fog tonight. Lows dip down to about 65. Highs around 83 tomorrow. Sunshine mixed with clouds with fog at times early. Dry Tuesday and Wednesday under clear skies with highs in the low 90s. In the SAM 1039 Weather Center, I'm meteorologist Ray Miller. Right now, it's 81 degrees.
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how uplifting and inspiring you've been for me for all this time. And I love you, and no one is freaking fun here. Yeah. Or smarter.

0: In more music news, Jerry Dixon here. Harry Styles confirms the 2027 Together tour dates will be announced this weekend with the final cities. Harry said he doesn't know what comes next, but after the final leg of the Together tour next year, but he thanked all the fans, of course, for their support. I mean, seriously, 5 nights at Madison Square Garden, all sold out. Everybody wants to see this tour. Big congratulations going out to Harry Styles. He'll have more in 2027. Everyone's so excited.
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10: Temperatures reach up to 87 this afternoon under mainly sunny skies. Partly cloudy with fog tonight. Lows dip down to about 65. Highs around 83 tomorrow. Sunshine mixed with clouds with fog at times early. Dry Tuesday and Wednesday under clear skies with highs in the low 90s. In the SAM 103.9 Weather Center, I'm meteorologist Ray Miller. Right now, 84.
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0: In music news, BTS, Olivia Rodrigo, Ariana Grande, and Bruno Mars are among the nominees for the International Artist category at the Filipino Music Awards 2026. The nominees for the People's Choice Awards presented by Billboard Philippines, they were announced ahead of the award ceremony, which will take place October 6th at the Mall of Asia Arena. Joining BTS, Olivia Rodrigo, Ariana Grande, and Bruno Mars, five categories: 5 Seconds of Summer, Dominic Fike, Harry Styles, Cat's Eye, Madonna, and Olivia Dean.
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13: this afternoon
12: under mainly sunny skies, partly cloudy with fog tonight. Lows dip down to about 65. Highs around 83 tomorrow. Sunshine mixed with clouds with fog at times early. Dry Tuesday and Wednesday under clear skies with highs in the low 90s. In the Sam 1039 Weather Center, I'm meteorologist Ray Miller. Right now, it's 84 degrees.
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0: All right. Do you always seem to dream about animals? Well, Jerry Dixon here. And the animal most likely to appear in dreams is a snake, which symbolizes healing, transformation, and fear. I don't think I've ever dreamt about a snake. Oh, great. I'm going to dream about snakes tonight.
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0: 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Hopefully you loved it. Yeah, that's it. I got to get going. All right. 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West. Oh, yeah. Elma Fudd just showed up. Have yourself a great rest of the weekend. All right. I'll see you next weekend. How about that? All right. Be good.
1: Here's the deal. The government is over $38 trillion in debt, which means the IRS isn't slowing down. 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

0: One of the upcoming musical guests for the new season of SNL, Cat's Eye, an animal. Don't go far. Harry Styles on the way in a couple, and we'll hear from Ariana Grande, too. Keep it close.
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7: Sunshine mixed with clouds at times this afternoon, with daytime highs approaching 87. Partly cloudy skies again tonight, lows level off around 65. Daytime highs approaching 83. Tomorrow, a blend of clouds and sun. Sunny skies and dry Tuesday and Wednesday, with highs in the low 90s. In the SAM 103.9 Weather Center, I'm meteorologist Ray Miller. Right now, it's 88 degrees.
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0: Movie music for the soundtrack of Disney's Trolls, Justin Timberlake, Can't Stop the Feeling. Ed Sheeran, just a couple minutes off, and Malcolm Todd is waiting in the wings as well. Stay here.
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0: 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Miles Smith, Olivia Dean, and of course that gal too. Can't forget about Ray and Where Is My Husband. 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
4: Lows get down to about 66 tonight under partly cloudy skies. Sunshine mixed with clouds at times again tomorrow. High temperatures reach up to 83. Lows around 60 tomorrow night. Mainly clear skies. Ample sunshine and dry Tuesday and Wednesday with highs in the low 90s. In the Sam 103.9 Weather Center, I'm meteorologist Ray Miller. Right now, 88.
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0: House tour. It is Sabrina Carpenter. Coming up, one of the acts that is slated to be a musical guest on SNL this upcoming season, Cat's Eye, and we'll hear from Olivia Rodrigo, too.
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0: That song blew up on TikTok before it was even done. Just a snippet of it went viral, and then the race was on to get the whole thing done. Lil Boo Thang from Paul Wrestle. Kehlani is on the way.
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0: Hit the Wall comes to us courtesy of Gracie Abrams. Benson Boone on tour. Of course, got the backflip perfected. We'll hear from Benson in a couple. And somebody else on tour, Bruno Mars.
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9: Lows get down to about 66 tonight under partly cloudy skies. Sunshine mixed with clouds at times again tomorrow. High temperatures reach up to 83. Lows around 60 tomorrow night, mainly clear skies. Ample sunshine and dry Tuesday and Wednesday with highs in the low 90s. In the SAM 103.9 Weather Center, I'm meteorologist Ray Miller. Right now, it's 90 degrees.
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0: baby. Yeah, we got the hits and throwbacks to the weekend with Daft Punk, and I Feel It Coming. Alex Warren on the way. He, of course, had Billboard Magazine's Song of the Summer 2025. His 2026 entry for summertime is just a couple minutes off.
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0: Nokia comes to us courtesy of Drake. Coming up, one of those songs that just hits different with the windows down. Tame Impala, Jenny, going to bring it to us. And Harry Styles, too, star of the Together Together tour.
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5: This weather forecast being brought to you by Leo Jones and Son, your trained comfort specialist. 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
7: Lows get down to about 66 tonight under partly cloudy skies. Sunshine mixed with clouds at times again tomorrow. High temperatures reach up to 83. Lows around 60 tomorrow night, mainly clear skies. Ample sunshine and dry Tuesday and Wednesday with highs in the low 90s. In the Sam 103.9 Weather Center, I'm meteorologist Ray Miller. Right now, 88.
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0: After a massive success in the form of Midnight Sun, she is back for another go-round. Zara Larsson and Lush Life. Got the weekend coming your way in just a couple, plus something from Dominic Fike as the hits play on.
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0: Ever since you left me, it is French Montana. Coming up, Billboard Magazine Song of the Summer 2025 from Alex Warren. And we'll hear from one of the biggest films of the summer, Toy Story 5, something from Taylor Swift.
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8: Lows get down to about 66 tonight under partly cloudy skies. Sunshine mixed with clouds at times again tomorrow. High temperatures reach up to 83. Lows around 60 tomorrow night, mainly clear skies. Ample sunshine and dry Tuesday and Wednesday with highs in the low 90s. In the Sam 103.9 Weather Center, I'm meteorologist Ray Miller. Currently, it's 86 degrees.
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0: Love said of that song, I was in a relationship with someone, couldn't say I was in love, but I liked me better during that time, and that was the inspiration for that. Gracie Abrams coming up, plus Zara Larsson.
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